0: So, one last time, I'm back. For it fades into black and it's all over. Behold the final chapter in the saga. Trying to recapture that lightning trapped in a bottle twice. The magic that started it all. Tragic portrait of an artist tortured, trapped in his own drawings. Tapping the thoughts blacker and darker than anything imaginable. He goes a wild stab in the dark. As I pick up.
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0: all the things we've gone through, all the great things in life and all the horrible things that are just the other half of the great things in life. And how you don't really get greatness without sacrifice. You don't get good things without a little bit of pain. And how happiness is the substitute for the emptiness that you can sometimes feel on the other side. And, you know, it just reminds me to call you, but then you never pick up the phone.
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That maybe...

as she danced under the weight of her cloud. But for the first time in a long time, she believed that one day she would again feel the sun. She must be patient. She must have faith in the seeds that are planted beneath the snow. She must hold on, and she must let go. She'll be all right. No riding shining armored knight. She will save herself this time. And in fact, tonight, she did confirm. The cold never lasts, my darling. It just teaches the heart how to

Good morning and welcome to the 9 a.m. news update. I'm Lanel Gattan. Beginning with local news, the representative of His Highness the Emir, Sheikh Mash'al Ahmed Al-Jaber Al-Sabah, may Allah protect and bless him, His Highness Sheikh Ahmed Abdullah Al-Ahmed Al-Sabah, the Prime Minister, and his accompanying delegation arrived in Greece on Thursday to participate in the first EU-Gulf Geopolitical and Investment Summit. His Highness the Prime Minister stressed the need to intensify joint diplomatic efforts to de-escalate tensions in the region, noting that the security of both the Gulf and Europe are closely intertwined. The EU-Gulf Forum is set to begin today, lasting until May 17th in Greece, bringing together the highest level of political and business leadership in the Gulf and Europe to advance greater strategic and economic engagement between the two regions. And in updates on the conflict with Iran, U.S. President Donald Trump said that China's leader Xi Jinping had offered to help negotiate an end to the conflict with Iran and keep the Strait of Hormuz open to global shipping. The remarks potentially give the administration a pathway towards de-escalating a conflict that has rattled energy markets and deepened concerns about widening regional tensions. Meanwhile, U.S. President Donald Trump has once again warned Iran that the country must reach a diplomatic agreement with Washington or face total destruction. Elsewhere, the UN's Yemen envoy, Hans Grundberg, announced on Thursday that the country's warring parties had agreed to release more than 1,600 conflict-related detainees following 14 weeks of negotiations in Jordan. The envoy described the move as the largest prisoner release deal since the conflict began in 2014 when the Houthi militia seized the capital Sana'a, forcing the internationally recognized government to flee. Grundberg added that previous rounds of negotiations in Oman and Switzerland had helped pave the way for the latest breakthrough. Moving to Lebanon, a third round of direct talks is scheduled to resume between Lebanon and the Israeli occupation in Washington, D.C. to end hostilities while Israeli occupation attacks continue across Lebanon's southern towns and villages. The UN Secretary General's deputy spokesperson, Farhan Haq, said the UN Interim Force in Lebanon, or UNIFIL, continues to observe significant aerial and military activity across its area of operations. Since March 2nd, Israeli occupation attacks in Lebanon have killed at least 2,896 people, injured over 8,824, and displaced more than 1.6 million, about one-fifth of the country's population, according to Lebanese officials. Moving to Palestine updates, ships from the Global Sumud Flotilla set sail for a third time on Thursday from southern Turkey after earlier attempts to deliver aid to Gaza were intercepted by the Israeli occupation in international waters. The previous attempt by the flotilla had been on April 12, but Israeli occupation forces intercepted vessels in the group, taking more than 100 pro-Palestinian activists to Crete in Greece and detaining two others in the Israeli-occupied lands. Palestinians and international aid bodies, along with Turkey and a number of other countries, say supplies reaching Gaza are still insufficient, despite a ceasefire reached in October that included guarantees of increased aid. Moving to Europe, British Prime Minister Keir Starmer was struggling to hold on to power after his main rival in the government resigned on Thursday, positioning himself and others for potential challenges to the Premier's leadership. The British leader has said he will battle to keep his job, and sources close to him say he's determined to fight any leadership contest. All this follows the disastrous results for the governing Labour Party in local elections last week that plunged Britain into a new crisis and political chaos. Moving to the Russia-Ukraine conflict, Russia had carried out its largest aerial attack over a two-day period since the start of its conflict with Ukraine, pounding the capital Kyiv and other cities with hundreds of drones. Ukrainian President Volodymyr Zelensky said Russia had launched 1,567 drones since the start of Wednesday, with at least 27 civilians having been killed over the past 2 days. Kyiv Mayor Vitaly Klitschko announced that today was a day of mourning for those killed in the strikes.
Elsewhere, the U.S. House of Representatives narrowly defeated a Democratic-led resolution aiming to stop the conflict with Iran until hostilities are authorized by Congress. But the effort to rein in President Donald Trump's military campaign failed by the closest possible margin. The House voted 212-212 on the War Powers Resolution, meaning it failed because it needed a majority to pass, despite more Republicans backing the effort. This marked the third House vote this year on an Iran War Powers Resolution, and the first since the conflict hit a 60-day deadline on May 1st for President Trump to come to Congress about the conflict. President Trump declared then that the ceasefire had terminated any hostilities against Iran. And in South America, Cuba said on Thursday that it's deciding whether to accept a U.S. offer of $100 million in humanitarian aid as fuel shortages and power outages plague Cuba. This comes amid skepticism over Washington's intentions as the island nation grapples with a severe energy crisis due to a lack of fuel reserves caused by a U.S. oil blockade. Cuban President Miguel Díaz-Canel said that his government would be willing to accept U.S. assistance, calling the offer, quote, inconsistent and paradoxical given ongoing U.S. sanctions, but said priorities include fuel, food, and medicine. And finally, in natural disasters, powerful storms that swept across India's northern Uttar Pradesh state this week killed at least 111 people, raising an earlier death toll as more districts reported casualties. India's Weather Office has, in recent years, warned of an increase in extreme weather events, including intense thunderstorms and lightning, which experts link to rising temperatures and changing climate patterns. The violent weather that tore across Uttar Pradesh on Wednesday was part of widespread pre-monsoon thunderstorm activity triggered by unstable atmospheric conditions. And in business news, oil inched higher, and Asian markets traded in a narrow range today as investors awaited tangible results from U.S. President Donald Trump's talks in Beijing. The MSCI index fell 1.2%, while Japan's Nikkei also dropped 1.2%. And in the foreign exchange market, the dollar was set for a 1.2% weak gain, pushing the yen to the weaker side of 158 per dollar, and the pound sterling fell to a one-month low of $1.33. Meanwhile, oil prices kept climbing amid a lack of progress to open the Strait of Hormuz, with Brent crude up to $1.6.81 a barrel, and West Texas Intermediate also rising to $102.20 a barrel. And in sports news, Kuwaiti athletes snatched 1 gold, 4 silver, and 3 bronze medals on Thursday as part of the third day of the 4th Gulf Games competitions that are currently hosted by Doha and will run until May 22. Meanwhile, in the region, Saudi Arabia's Public Investment Fund and FIFA announced a new partnership to make the fund an official sponsor in Asia and North America for the 2026 FIFA World Cup. And finally, checking the weather forecast, today is expected to be hot with light to moderate northwesterly wind to light variable wind with speeds of 8 to 28 kilometers per hour. The maximum expected temperature is 40 degrees Celsius. Minimum recorded is 24 degrees Celsius, and now it's 33 degrees Celsius. That's all the news for now on Radio Kuwait. Thank you for listening, and have a good morning.

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4: Bye.

Good afternoon, Kuwait. I'm Reem Al-Yusuf, and you're listening to the 12 o'clock news update. Beginning with local news, the representative of His Highness the Emir, Sheikh Mish'al al-Ahmad al-Jabr al-Sabah, may Allah protect and bless him, His Highness, Sheikh Ahmed Abdullah al-Ahmad al-Sabah, the Prime Minister, may Allah protect him and his accompanying delegation, arrived in Greece on Thursday to participate in the first EU-Gulf Geopolitical and Investment Summit. His Highness the Prime Minister stressed the need to intensify joint diplomatic efforts to de-escalate tensions in the region, noting that the security of both the Gulf and Europe are closely intertwined. And in updates on the conflict in Iran, U.S. President Donald Trump said that China's leader Xi Jinping had offered to help negotiate an end to the conflict with Iran and keep the Strait of Hormuz open to global shipping. The remarks potentially give the administration a pathway towards de-escalating a conflict that has rattled energy markets and deepened concerns about widening regional tensions. Meanwhile, U.S. President Donald Trump has once again warned Iran that the country must reach a diplomatic agreement with Washington or face total destruction. Now moving on to Palestine, where millions of Palestinians are marking the 78th anniversary of the Nakba, the mass expulsion of some 750,000 Palestinians from their homes during the 1948 war. This year also marks the third Nakba commemoration since the genocide in Gaza by the Israeli occupation began and comes as more than 2 million people in the besieged enclave remain displaced and confined to a fraction of their territory. And in related news, ships from the Global Sumud Flotilla set sail for a third time on Thursday from southern Turkey after earlier attempts to deliver aid to Gaza were intercepted by the Israeli occupation in international waters. And in Lebanon, a third round of direct talks is scheduled to resume between Lebanon and the Israeli occupation in Washington, D.C. to end hostilities while Israeli occupation attacks continue across Lebanon's southern towns and villages. Since March 2nd, Israeli occupation attacks in Lebanon have killed at least 2,896 Lebanese people, injuring over 8,824 others, and displaced more than 1.6 million, about one-fifth of the country's population, according to Lebanese officials. Elsewhere, a Ukrainian drone attack killed three people in the central Russian city of Ryazan, damaged high-rise apartment buildings, and hit an industrial site. This comes after Russia carried out its largest aerial attack over a two-day period since the start of its conflict with Ukraine, pounding the capital Kyiv and other cities with hundreds of drones and killing at least 27 civilians. And now moving on to news and natural disasters. Powerful storms that swept across India's northern Uttar Pradesh state this week killed at least 111 people, raising an earlier death toll as more districts reported casualties. The violent weather that tore across Uttar Pradesh on Wednesday was part of a widespread pre-monsoon thunderstorm activity triggered by unstable atmospheric conditions. And finally, moving on to the weather update in the state of Kuwait. Today's weather is expected to be hot, with light to moderate northwesterly wind to light variable wind with speeds of 8 to 28 kilometers per hour. The maximum expected temperature for today is 40 degrees Celsius, while the minimum recorded is 24 degrees Celsius. And right now in Kuwait City, it's 37 degrees Celsius. That's it for the news for now. Stay safe.

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It's automatic.

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That maybe...

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She must be patient. She must have faith in the seeds that are planted beneath the snow. 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She'll be all right. 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And in fact, tonight, she did confirm. The cold never lasts, my darling. It just teaches the heart how to

Hello and welcome to the 3 o'clock menus bulletin. I'm Ahmed Tamimi. We begin with local news where His Highness the Emir Sheikh Mashal Ahmed Jaber al-Sabah, may Allah protect and bless him, sent a written letter to the President of the French Republic, Emmanuel Macron, concerning the close bilateral ties that bind the two countries and peoples, as well as the frameworks for strengthening and developing those relations alongside the current developments in the region. The Ministry of Foreign Affairs issued a communique stating that the Foreign Minister, Sheikh Jarrah Jaber Al-Ahmed Al-Sabah, delivered a letter to the French Minister for Europe and Foreign Affairs, Jean-Noël Barrot, during a meeting held between the two today. The Ministry of Foreign Affairs added that the meeting addressed ways to strengthen bilateral cooperation between the two friendly countries across various fields, as well as the latest developments on the regional and international fronts. City local news where the state of Kuwait welcomed the agreement reached on a prisoner exchange in the Sisterly Republic of Yemen. Kuwait's Ministry of Foreign Affairs praised the sincere efforts exerted by the Hashemite Kingdom of Jordan in hosting the negotiations alongside the efforts of the Office of the United Nations Special Envoy to Yemen and the International Committee of the Red Cross. The ministry reaffirmed the Kuwait's full support for all efforts aimed at alleviating the humanitarian suffering of the Yemeni people and advancing a comprehensive a political solution that achieves security and stability in Yemen and the wider region. Moving on to the Palestinian occupied territories, where the Palestinian Ministry of Health announced today the killing of a 15-year-old Palestinian boy after he was shot by the Israeli occupation forces south of the city of Nablus in the occupied West Bank. The Israeli occupation forces opened fire on a Palestinian vehicle in the plain area of the town and prevented Palestinian ambulances from reaching the scene. In a related development, the Palestinian Ministry of Awqaf and Religious Affairs condemned what it described as an attack by the Israeli settlers who allegedly set fire early Friday to a mosque in the village of Jibya. In other developments, a new round of Lebanon and Israeli occupation forces talks kicked off at the United States Department of State, aimed at reaching a permanent ceasefire agreement, even as the Israeli occupation forces continue to violate the existing temporary truce. The two-day round focuses on detailed discussions towards a comprehensive peace and security deal, including a framework for lasting arrangements, the full restoration of Lebanese sovereignty, border demarcation, humanitarian relief corridors, and reconstruction efforts. The talks follow two previous rounds held in Washington in April, the second of which was attended by U.S. President Donald Trump at the White House. In another major topic, Iran's Foreign Minister Abbas Araghchi said that Tehran has no trust in the United States and will only negotiate if Washington proves seriousness. Araghchi said all vessels except those at war with Iran may pass through the Strait of Hormuz but must coordinate with its navy. Iran effectively shut the strait to most shipping after its war with the U.S. erupted in February. Peace talks mediated by Pakistan remained suspended after both sides rejected each other's latest proposals, though Araghchi said that the mediation process has not failed. His remarks came hours after President Donald Trump warned his patience with Iran was running out. In other news, the commander of the U.S. Central Command, Admiral Brad Cooper, told the U.S. Senate that Iran remains the most complex and persistent threat in the Middle East. He said that Operation Epic Fury marked a major milestone in restoring American deterrence against Iran and its proxies, demonstrating the U.S. military ability to conduct large-scale, precise, and rapid strikes. Cooper warned that the Iranian Revolutionary Guard Corps continue to deploy drones and missiles, threatening American forces and regional partners, adding that Washington will act decisively to protect its interests while maintaining significant and rapidly deployable combat capabilities across

the region. In other news, the People's Republic of China called for an immediate and permanent ceasefire to restore peace and stability in the Gulf and Middle East and for a swift reopening of the Strait of Hormuz. The statement issued by China's foreign ministry came in response to questions about whether Presidents Xi Jinping and Donald Trump discussed Iran during their Beijing summit. Beijing welcomed the U.S.-Iran ceasefire, stressing that dialogue is the right path forward and that force leads nowhere. China warned that the war had severely impacted the global economy and supply chains, pledging to play a constructive role in achieving lasting peace across the region. Elsewhere, the United Arab Emirates announced the success of a new mediation effort between Russia and Ukraine, resulting in a prisoner exchange of 205 captives on each side. The total number of prisoners exchanged through the Emirati mediation has now reached 7,101. The United Arab Emirates Ministry of Foreign Affairs expressed appreciation to both countries for their cooperation, reflecting their trust in Abu Dhabi's diplomatic role. The latest exchange marks the 23rd mediation initiative carried out by the United Arab Emirates since the conflict began, as the country reaffirmed its commitment to continuing diplomatic efforts towards a peaceful resolution. Meanwhile, a Ukrainian drone attack killed 4 people and wounded 12 others in the Russian city of Ryazan, southeast of Moscow, according to an updated toll announced on Friday by local governor Pavel Malkov. He earlier reported that 3 were killed and 12 others injured, including children, with 2 residential buildings damaged. Officials confirmed that Ukraine targeted the city with 99 drones. Russia's defense ministry said it intercepted 355 Ukrainian drones overnight across some 15 regions and Crimea. The attack follows large-scale Russian strikes on Kyiv a day earlier that killed at least 24 people, as both sides resumed attacks immediately after a brief truce declared by U.S. President Donald Trump expired. In other world news, a car bomb attack on a security compound in northwestern Pakistan resulted in the death of 9 paramilitary personnel and 10 militants. According to a senior security official in Peshawar, the attackers successfully maneuvered an explosive laden truck through the compound's gate, leading to a prolonged exchange of fire. This exchange of fire left at least 35 security personnel wounded. In a separate incident, 3 security personnel were injured by artillery shell fragments within another parliamentary camp in the Bajwar district. These attacks come amidst a series of deadly incidents northeast of Pakistan, which has witnessed a bombing that claimed 9 lives and a car bomb attack that resulted in the loss of at least 15 police officers over the weekend. Moving on to business news, where Kuwait crude oil price rose by 39 cents to reach $122.16 a barrel in Thursday's trading, compared to $114.12 on Wednesday, Kuwait Petroleum Corporation said on Friday. In global markets, Brent crude increased by 9 cents to settle at $105.72 per barrel, while West Texas Intermediate rose by 15 cents to settle at $101.17. Futures tracking the Nasdaq and the S&P 500 tumbled more than 1% on Friday, with an AI-driven rally in U.S. stocks poised to stall as Treasury yields jumped on concerns about higher inflation driven by Middle East conflict. The yield on 10-year Treasury notes, a benchmark for global borrowing costs, hit 4.54%, its highest level since early June 2025. Turning over to sport news, where two-time Olympic pole vault champion Mondo Dolpintis is looking to pack more power into his jump with a new 22-step approach, a longer run-up than the he previously used to break the world record multiple times since 2020. Sweden's Dolpintis, who set the world record for the 15th time when he cleared 6.31 meters in March, used to have a 20-step approach. Moving on to soccer, where Seamus Coleman has announced that he will finish his Everton playing career at the end of the season when his contract expires after 17 years at the club. And finally, checking the weather forecast here in Kuwait for the rest of the day, where hot weather will continue and some scattered clouds appear.

and the wind will be northwest to fluctuating directions. Maximum temperature recorded today was 40 degrees Celsius. A minimum expected tonight around 24. And the temperature in Kuwait City right now is 36 degrees Celsius. That's all the news for now. Thank you very much for joining us. Join us again at 6 p.m. for more news updates.

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Hello and welcome to the 6 o'clock main news bulletin. I'm Ahmed Al-Tamimi. We begin with local news where His Highness the Emir Sheikh Mash'al Ahmed Al-Jaber Al-Sabah, may Allah protect and bless him, has sent a letter to the President of the French Republic, Emmanuel Macron, concerning the close historical ties that bind the two countries and peoples, as well as the frameworks for strengthening and developing those relations alongside the current developments in the region. The Ministry of Foreign Affairs issued a communique stating that the Foreign Minister, Sheikh Jarrah Jaber Al-Ahmed Al-Sabah, delivered a letter to the French Minister for Europe and Foreign Affairs, Jean-Noël Barrou, during a meeting held between the two on Friday. The ministry added that the meeting addressed ways to strengthen bilateral cooperation between the two friendly countries across various fields, as well as the latest developments on the regional and international fronts. Still in local news, where the state of Kuwait welcomed the agreement reached on a prisoner exchange in the sisterly Republic of Yemen. Kuwait's Ministry of Foreign Affairs praised the sincere efforts exerted by the Hashemite Kingdom of Jordan in hosting the negotiations, alongside the efforts of the Office of the United Nations Special Envoy to Yemen and the International

National Committee of the Red Cross. The ministry reaffirmed the Kuwait's full support for all efforts aimed at alleviating the humanitarian suffering of the Yemeni people and advancing a comprehensive political solution that achieves security and stability in Yemen and the wider region. Moving on to the Palestinian occupied territories, where the Palestinian Ministry of Health announced today the killing of a 15-year-old Palestinian boy after he was shot by the Israeli occupation forces south of the city of Nablus in the occupied West Bank. The Israeli occupation forces opened fire on a Palestinian vehicle in the plain area of the town and prevented Palestinian ambulances from reaching the scene. In a related development, the Palestinian Ministry of Awqaf and Religious Affairs condemned what it described as an attack by the Israeli settlers who allegedly set fire early on Friday to a mosque in the village of Jabia. In other developments, a new round of Lebanon and Israeli occupation forces talks kicked off at the U.S. State Department aimed at reaching a permanent ceasefire agreement, even as the Israeli occupation forces continue to violate the existing temporary truce. The two-day round focuses on detailed discussions toward the comprehensive peace and security deal, including a framework for lasting arrangements, the full restoration of Lebanese sovereignty, border demarcation, humanitarian relief corridors, and reconstruction efforts. The talks follow two previous rounds held in Washington in April, the second of which was attended by U.S. President Donald Trump at the White House. Moreover, Israeli occupation air and artillery strikes continued across southern Lebanon despite an extended ceasefire agreement. The Israeli occupation warplanes targeted Al-Hamadiyya area near Tyre, while strikes also hit Al-Mashuq district close to residential neighborhoods. The attacks came despite a truce that took effect on April 16 and was extended on April 24th. Lebanon's health ministry said at least 2,896 people have been killed and 8,824 injured since the conflict intensified on March 2nd. Moving on to other news, where Iran's foreign minister Abbas Araghchi said that Tehran has no trust in the United States and will only negotiate if Washington proves serious. Araghchi said all vessels except those at war with Iran may pass through the Strait of Hormuz, but must coordinate with its navy. Iran effectively shut the strait, the most shipping after its war with the U.S. War in February. Peace talks, mediated by Pakistan, remained suspended after both sides rejected each other's latest proposals, though Araghchi said that the mediation process had not failed. His remarks came hours after President Donald Trump warned that his patience with Iran was running out. Meanwhile, the commander of the U.S. Central Command, Admiral Brad Cooper, told the U.S. Senate that Iran remains the most complex and persistent threat in the Middle East. He said that Operation Epic Fury marked a major milestone in restoring American deterrence against Iran and its proxies, demonstrating the U.S. military ability to conduct large-scale, precise, and rapid strikes. Cooper warned that the Iranian Revolutionary Guard Corps continue to deploy drones and missiles threatening American forces and regional partners, adding that Washington will act decisively to protect its interests while maintaining significant and rapidly deployable combat capabilities across the region. In other topics, the United Arab Emirates announced the success of a new mediation effort between Russia and Ukraine, resulting in a prisoner exchange of 205 captives on each side. The total number of prisoners exchanged through Emirati mediation has now reached 7,101. The United Arab Emirates Ministry of Foreign Affairs expressed appreciation to both countries for their cooperation, reflecting their trust in Abu Dhabi's diplomatic role. The latest exchange marks the 23rd mediation initiative carried out by the United Arab Emirates since the conflict began, as the country reaffirmed its commitment to continuing diplomatic efforts toward a peaceful resolution. Meanwhile, a major oil refinery in Russia's Ryazan region was set ablaze after Ukrainian drone strikes as a part of wider overnight assault on Russian territory. Russia said that it intercepted 355 drones, underscoring an escalating cycle of long-range aerial attacks and retaliation. The strike holds significant military value as the refinery, which produces over 17 million tons of oil annually, is a crucial node for fueling Russian military operations. In another major topic, the United Nations

warned that Sudan's hunger crisis risks becoming an even greater tragedy without urgent international action, as nearly 20 million people face acute food insecurity. Approximately 19.5 million people are experiencing crisis levels of hunger, making it the world's largest. The crisis stems from a war between the Sudanese army and the paramilitary rebel support forces, now in its fourth year, which has killed tens of thousands and displaced over 11 million people. The United Nations warns 14 areas in Darfur and South Kordofan risk famine, with 825,000 children under five expected to suffer severe acute malnutrition in 2026. In other world news, the President of the People's Republic of China, Xi Jinping, and United States President Donald Trump concluded a summit in Beijing, reaching a broad series of understandings centered on strategic stability and expanded economic cooperation. Xi said that both sides had found common ground on managing economic frictions, announcing important mutual understandings on maintaining the stability of economic and trade relations. Trump struck an optimistic tone, declaring the talks a breakthrough and announcing the conclusion of a great trade deals. Beyond trade, discussions extended to regional and international security, with China's foreign ministry saying that the summit was intended to inject stability and certainty into a fractured global landscape. The meeting marks the first visit by a U.S. president to Beijing in nearly a decade. In other news, Cambodia rejected Thai media reports accusing Cambodian forces of firing M79 grenades at Thai military positions near the border, calling the claims deliberate disinformation aimed at escalating tensions and demanding an official correction from the Thai media outlets. The rejection followed reports that Thailand raised military readiness along the border after explosions were heard near the Thai base, with no casualties recorded. Cambodia also accused Thai authorities of detonating an explosive ordnance without prior notice during an ASEAN observer mission, calling it a protocol violation. The flare-up reflects long-standing disputes over border demarcation, despite a ceasefire agreement reached between the two sides in December 2025. Moving on to business news, where Kuwait Petroleum Corporation, KPC, said on Friday that Kuwait crude oil price rose by 39 cents to reach $122.16 a barrel in Thursday's trading, compared to $114.12 a barrel on Wednesday. In a global market, Brent crude increased by 9 cents to settle at $105.72, while West Texas Intermediate rose by 15 cents to settle at $101.17 a barrel. In other business news, the government's Abu Dhabi media office said today that the United Arab Emirates will accelerate construction of a new oil pipeline to double its export capacity through Al Fujairah by 2027, vastly expanding its ability to bypass the Strait of Hormuz. Abu Dhabi Crown Prince Sheikh Khalid bin Mohammed bin Zayed directed the Abu Dhabi National Oil Company to fast-track the West-East Pipeline project during an executive committee meeting, adding that the pipeline is under construction and expected to start operating in 2027. Turning over to sport news, where Kuwait's shooting team claimed the gold medal in the men's team skeet event during the fourth day of the fourth Gulf Games, Doha 2026, which runs through May 22nd. The Kuwaiti team, composed of shooters Saud Al-Kandiri, Mohammed Dehani, and Abdulaziz Saad, finished first, with Saudi Arabia taking silver and Qatar bronze. President of the Arab and Kuwaiti Shooting Federation, engineer Daij Al-Atabi, congratulated designers the Emir Sheikh Mishal Ahmed Al-Jabr al-Sabah, may Allah protect and bless him, Crown Prince Sheikh Sabah Khalid Al-Hamad al-Sabah, may Allah protect him, and the President of the Olympic Committee, Sheikh Fahd Nasser Sabah Al-Ahmad al-Sabah, on behalf of the participating athletes. Al-Atabi expressed pride in Kuwait's gold medal achievement, noting that the Kuwaiti shooters constantly excel at both regional and international competitions, and extended thanks to Qatar for its warm hospitality and excellent organization of the tournament, which brings together around 1,400 athletes from the six Gulf states.
In other sport news, two Kuwait Premier League fixtures are scheduled for today, promising an exciting evening of local football action. Al Shabab Sports Club currently facing Kaldma. The two sides have limited head-to-head history, with their only previous meeting ending in a draw, setting the stage for what could be a closely contested encounter. Later in the evening, Al Qadsiyah face Al Salmiya at 8:15 p.m. Kuwait local time, in what shapes up to be a compelling fixture. Al Salmiya hold the slight edge in head-to-head history, having won two of their four previous meetings. Both sides will be eager to secure 3 points as the season reaches its final stages. And finally, checking the weather forecast here in Kuwait, where warm weather will continue throughout the night, with light to moderate and some scattered clouds will appear later on, and the wind is volatile, direction turns southwest. Maximum temperature recorded today was 40 degrees Celsius, a minimum expected tonight around 27, and the temperature in Kuwait City right now is 33 degrees Celsius. That's all the news for now. Thank you very much for joining us. Join us again at 9 p.m. for more news updates.

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Live from Radio Kuwait, this is Khalid Al-Hajji with your 9 PM news bulletin. The Amiri Diwan mourns the passing of Sheikh Fadhl Khalid Jaber Al-Fadhl Al-Sabah at the age of 79. May Allah have mercy on him. His body will be laid to rest tomorrow, Saturday, after the Asr prayer. To Allah we belong, and to Him we shall return. His Highness the Amir Sheikh Mish'al al-Ahmad al-Jaber al-Sabah, may Allah protect and bless him, sent a written letter to the President of the French Republic, Emmanuel Macron, concerning the close historical ties that bind both countries and peoples, as well as the frameworks for strengthening and developing those relations, alongside the current developments in the region. The Ministry of Foreign Affairs issued a communique stating that Foreign Minister Sheikh Jarrah Jaber Al-Ahmad Al-Sabah delivered a letter to the French Minister for Europe and Foreign Affairs, Jean-Noël Barrot, during a meeting held between both of them today. The ministry added that the meeting addressed ways to strengthen bilateral cooperation between both friendly countries across various fields, as well as the latest developments on the regional and international fronts. The Ministry of Foreign Affairs expressed the state of Kuwait's strong condemnation and denunciation of an Israeli occupation government minister's storming of the blessed Al-Aqsa Mosque, including the raising of the Israeli occupation flag in its courtyards under the protection of occupation forces and the restriction of worshippers' access, as Kuwait views these actions as a flagrant violation of international law and a provocation to Muslims worldwide. The ministry reaffirms Kuwait's categorical rejection of any attempts to change the historical and legal status in Jerusalem and its holy sites, calling on the international community to take serious and effective measures to halt the Israeli occupation repeated violations and protect the sanctity of holy places and the brotherly Palestinian people. Kuwait reiterated its firm support for the Palestinian cause and the right of the Palestinian people to establish an independent state on the June 4, 1967 borders, with East Jerusalem as its capital. The state of Kuwait welcomed the agreement reached on a prisoner exchange in the Sistrulli Republic of Yemen. Kuwait's Ministry of Foreign Affairs praised the sincere efforts exerted by the Hashemite Kingdom of Jordan in hosting the negotiations, alongside the efforts of the Office of the UN Special Envoy to Yemen and the International Committee of the Red Cross. The ministry reaffirmed Kuwait's full support for all efforts aimed at alleviating the humanitarian suffering of the Yemeni people and advancing a comprehensive political solution that achieves security and stability in Yemen and the wider region.

President Donald Trump departed Beijing today without any immediate sign that the US and China have resolved thorny challenges, dodging their fractious relationship, but with a freshly stabilized relationship with the Chinese leader Xi Jinping. The two leaders covered a range of issues from Iran and Taiwan to trade during 2 days that included intensive bilateral meetings. A new round of Lebanon and Israeli occupation talks kicked off at the U.S. Department of State, aimed at reaching a permanent ceasefire agreement, even as the occupation army continues to violate the existing temporary truce. The two-day round focuses on detailed discussions toward a comprehensive peace and security deal, including a framework for lasting arrangements, the full restoration of Lebanese sovereignty, border demarcation, humanitarian relief corridors, and reconstruction efforts. On the other hand, Lebanon's health ministry said the number of people killed since the escalation of Israeli occupation attacks on the country in March has risen to 2,951, with a further 8,988 others injured. Iran's Revolutionary Guards announced today that around 30 ships had crossed the Strait of Hormuz with Tehran's permission since Wednesday, signaling a limited easing of restrictions on one of the world's most important energy routes, adding that ships linked to what Tehran considers enemy states were still prohibited from passing through the strait. The reopening of limited shipping activity comes amid growing fears over the economic fallout of the conflict, as the International Monetary Fund warned that prolonged disruption linked to the Iran war could push the global economy towards an adverse scenario, with slower growth, higher inflation, and tighter financial conditions. The General Secretariat of the Organization of Islamic Cooperation, OIC, today reaffirmed the Palestinian people's inalienable rights on the 78th anniversary of the Nakba. In a statement marking the occasion, the OIC recalled the events of 1948 following the establishment of Israeli occupation, which involved organized terrorism, genocide, ethnic cleansing, forced displacement, the destruction of hundreds of Palestinian towns and villages, and the confiscation of Palestinian land and property. Israeli occupation forces today imposed tightened restrictions in the vicinity of Al-Aqsa Mosque compound in occupied Jerusalem, coinciding with the storming of dozens of Israeli occupation colonists into the Bab al-Asbat area. The measures are part of ongoing restrictions aimed at limiting Muslim worshippers' access to the mosque amid repeated incursions by colonists into areas surrounding the holy site. The United Nations warned today that Sudan's worsening hunger crisis could turn into a major catastrophe without urgent international action, with around 20 million people facing acute food insecurity. In a joint statement, the FAO, World Food Programme, and UNICEF said about 19.5 million people, 2 in every 5 Sudanese, are experiencing critical hunger levels. The UN added that rising food, fuel, and fertilizer prices are worsening these crises. The United Arab Emirates announced today the success of a new mediation effort between Russia and Ukraine that resulted in a prisoner exchange involving 205 captives each, raising the total number of prisoners exchanged through Emirati mediation efforts, which to the number of 7,101 prisoners. The UAE Ministry of Foreign Affairs expressed appreciation to both countries for their cooperation in making the latest mediation effort successful, reflecting their trust in the UAE's role in supporting efforts aimed at resolving the crisis between both sides. 36 countries, mainly from Europe, have signed up to

a special tribunal to prosecute Russian President Vladimir Putin for the crime of aggression against Ukraine, which will be headquartered in the Dutch city of The Hague. The joint pledge was formalized during the annual meeting of foreign affairs ministers of the Council of Europe, a human rights organization that has taken the lead in addressing the jurisdictional gap left by the International Criminal Court. The BRICS foreign ministers meeting concluded today with a call for overhauling global governance and diplomatic solutions for escalating regional conflicts. The BRICS foreign ministers reaffirmed their commitment to the spirit of mutual respect and understanding, equality, solidarity, openness, inclusiveness, and consensus, reiterating their commitment to strengthening and upholding international law. European ministers adopted a new interpretation of the European Convention on Human Rights today that could facilitate some migrant deportations, including the third country return hubs. The declaration comes amid complaints from member states in recent years that the European Court of Human Rights has prevented governments from forcibly removing foreign nationals convicted of crimes or refused asylum seekers. And a powerful earthquake measuring magnitude 6.7 has struck off the coast of the Japanese region of Miyagi, north of Tokyo, prompting the government to issue emergency warnings to people in five prefectures. A high-speed railway line between Tokyo and Shin-Amori stations was suspended following the quake, but there has been no immediate reports of injuries or infrastructure damage. And now moving to the economy news, where oil prices rockets remain cautious over escalating Middle East developments and their potential impact on Strait of Hormuz shipping flows. Brent crude futures climbed 60 cents to reach 106.32 cents a barrel, while U.S. West Texas Intermediate crude futures gained 54 cents to reach 101.71 cents a barrel. Meanwhile, British government bonds, stocks, and sterling fell today as domestic political uncertainty clashed with global worries about an inflationary shock, leaving UK assets in the mire. Sterling fell to a five-week low and is down almost 2% against the dollar this week, set for its biggest weekly drop since November 2024. And gold prices dropped sharply during today's trading, heading toward a weekly loss as higher energy prices fueled inflation concerns and reinforced expectations that monetary policy will remain tight. Traders are also awaiting the outcome of the US-China summit. And now moving to the sport news, where Kuwait's national shooting team won the gold medal today in the men's skeet shooting competition as part of the fourth JCC Games Doha 2026, ongoing until May 22nd. Kuwait's shooting team, consisting of shooters Saud Al-Kandiri, Mohamed Al-Dehani, and Abdulaziz Al-Saud, succeeded in achieving first place and the gold medal, while the Saudi team came in second and the Qatari team in third. And in football, Seamus Coleman will bring the curtain down on his 17-year Everton career at the end of the season when his contract expires. And in tennis, Jannik Sinner is two victories away from becoming the first home male player to win the Italian Open in half a century at the French Open that starts in 10 days. And to the weather forecast tonight, rather hot, mild with light variable wind, changing to light to moderate southwesterly winds, ranging between 0.8 to 27 kilometers per hour, and some scattered clouds will appear. As for tomorrow, Saturday, during the daytime, the weather forecast expected to be rather hot and partly cloudy, with light to moderate freshening at times northwesterly winds, with speed ranging between 15 and 42 kilometers per hour, causing rising dust.

0: over open areas. The maximum temperature expected for tomorrow is 36 degrees and the minimum will be 27. Currently in Kuwait City, it is 31 degrees. That was all the news for this hour. Khalid Al-Hajji was here with you and I wish you a pleasant evening.
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Live from Radio Kuwait, this is Khalid Al-Hajji with your Midnight News Bulletin. Starting with local news, His Highness the Emir, Sheikh Mash'al Al-Ahmed Al-Jaber Al-Sabah, may Allah protect and bless him, sent a written letter to the President of the French Republic, Emmanuel Macron, concerning the close historical ties that bind both countries and peoples, as well as the frameworks for strengthening and developing those relations, alongside the current developments in the region. The Ministry of Foreign Affairs issued a communique stating that Foreign Minister Sheikh Jarrah Jabr Al-Ahmed Al-Sabah delivered a letter to the French Minister for Europe and Foreign Affairs, Jean-Noël Barrot, during a meeting held between the two. The ministry added that the meeting addressed ways to strengthen bilateral cooperation between the two friendly countries across various fields, as well as the latest developments on the regional and international fronts. The Ministry of Foreign Affairs expressed the state of Kuwait's strong condemnation and denunciation of an Israeli occupation government minister's storming of the blessed Al-Aqsa Mosque, including the raising of Israeli occupation flag in its courtyards under the protection of occupation forces and the restrictions of worshippers' access, as Kuwait views these actions as a flagrant violation of international law and a provocation to Muslims worldwide. The ministry reaffirmed Kuwait's categorical rejection of any attempts to change the historical and legal status in Jerusalem and its holy sites, calling on the international community to take serious and effective measures to halt the Israeli occupation repeated violations and protect the sanctity of holy places and the brotherly Palestinian people. Kuwait reiterated its firm support for the Palestinian cause and the right of the Palestinian people to establish an independent state on the June 4, 1967 borders, with East Jerusalem as its capital. The state of Kuwait welcomed the agreement reached on a prisoner exchange in the sisterly Republic of Yemen. Kuwait's Ministry of Foreign Affairs praised the sincere efforts exerted by the Hashemite Kingdom of Jordan in hosting the negotiations, alongside the efforts of the Office of the UN Special Envoy to Yemen and the International Committee of the Red Cross. The ministry reaffirmed Kuwait's full support for all efforts aimed at alleviating the humanitarian suffering of the Yemeni people and advancing a comprehensive political solution that achieves security and stability in Yemen and the wider region. Official spokesperson of the Kuwait National Guard and the director of the Moral Guidance Directorate, Brigadier General Dr. Jadan Fadl Jadan, stated that the circulating image attributed to the Government Communication Center regarding a statement issued by the Kuwait National Guard is fabricated and inaccurate. The image was published through an impersonating account falsely claiming official status, emphasizing the importance of verifying information and refraining from sharing any news or statements except through officially approved accounts. Brigadier General Dr. Jadan Fadl Jadan called on all citizens to avoid being swayed by rumors and false information. U.S. President Donald Trump departed Beijing without any immediate sign that the U.S. and China have resolved thorny challenges, dodging their fractious relationship, but with a freshly stabilized relationship with the Chinese leader Xi Jinping. Both leaders covered a range of issues from Iran and Taiwan to trade during 2 days that included intensive bilateral meetings. The United States State Department announced a 45-day extension of the ceasefire between Israeli occupation and Lebanon, aimed at building upon direct peace negotiations held in Washington. Despite the ceasefire extension, fighting has continued across southern Lebanon, as Israeli occupation pounded dozens of towns and villages, while Lebanese authorities reported casualties and damage to civilian infrastructure. On the other hand,
Lebanon's health ministry said that the number of people killed since the escalation of Israeli occupation attacks on the country in March has risen to 2,951, with a further 8,988 others injured. Iran's Revolutionary Guards announced that around 30 ships had crossed the Strait of Hormuz with Tehran's permission since Wednesday, signaling a limited easing of restrictions on one of the world's most important energy routes, adding that ships linked to what Tehran considers enemy states were still prohibited from passing through the strait. The reopening of limited shipping activity comes amid growing fears over the economic fallout of the conflict, as the International Monetary Fund warned that prolonged disruption linked to the Iran war could push the global economy towards an adverse scenario, with slower growth, higher inflation, and tighter financial conditions. The General Secretariat of the Organization of Islamic Cooperation reaffirmed the Palestinian people's inalienable rights on the 78th anniversary of the Nakba. In a statement marking the occasion, the OIC recalled the event of 1948 following the establishment of Israeli occupation land.

which involved organized terrorism, genocide, ethnic cleansing, forced displacement, and the destructions of hundreds of Palestinian towns and villages, as well as the confiscation of Palestinian land and property. Israeli occupation forces imposed tightened restrictions in the vicinity of Al-Aqsa Mosque compound in occupied Jerusalem, coinciding with the storming of dozens of Israeli occupation colonists into the Bab al-Asbat area. The measures are part of ongoing restrictions aimed at limiting Muslim worshippers' access to the mosque amid repeated incursions by colonists into areas surrounding the holy site. The United Nations warned that Sudan's worsening hunger crisis could turn into a major catastrophe without urging international action, with around 20 million people facing acute food insecurity. In a joint statement, the FAO, World Food Programme, and UNICEF said about 19.5 million people, 2 in every 5 Sudanese, are experiencing critical hunger levels. The UN then added that rising food, fuel, and fertilizer prices are worsening the crisis. The United Arab Emirates announced the success of a new mediation effort between Russia and Ukraine that resulted in a prisoner exchange involving 205 captives each, raising the total number of prisoners exchanged through Emirati mediation efforts has now reached 7,101 prisoners. The UAE Ministry of Foreign Affairs expressed appreciation to both countries for their cooperation in making the latest mediation effort successful, reflecting their trust in the UAE's role in supporting efforts aimed at resolving the crisis between both sides.

0: some migrant deportations, including to third country return hubs. The declaration comes amid complaints from member states in recent years that the European Court of Human Rights has prevented governments from forcibly removing foreign nationals convicted of crimes or refused asylum seekers. And a powerful earthquake measuring magnitude 6.7 has struck off the coast of the Japanese region of Miyagi, north of Tokyo, prompting the government to issue emergency warnings to people in five prefectures. A high-speed railway line between Tokyo and Shin-Amori stations was suspended following the quake, but there has no immediate report of any injuries or infrastructure damage. Now moving to the economy news, where the oil prices rose as markets remain cautious of escalating Middle East developments and their potential impact on Strait of Hormuz shipping flows. Brent crude futures climbed 60 cents to reach 106.32 cents a barrel, while US West Texas Intermediate crude futures gained 54 cents to reach 101.71 cents a barrel. Meanwhile, British government bond stocks and sterling fell as domestic political uncertainty clashed with global worries about an inflationary shock, leaving UK assets in the mire. Sterling fell to a five-week low and is down almost 2% against the dollar this week, set for its biggest weekly drop since November 2024. And gold prices dropped sharply during today's trading, heading toward a weekly loss as higher energy prices fueled inflation concerns and reinforced expectations that monetary policy will remain tight. Traders are also awaiting the outcome of the US-China summit. Now moving to the sports news, Kuwait's athletes snatched 3 gold, 5 silver and 2 bronze medals as part of the fourth day of the fourth Gulf Games competitions that are currently hosted by Doha. In shooting competitions, Kuwait team won the gold medal in the men's team skeet event. The team includes shooters Saoud Al-Kandiri, Mohamed Dehani, and Abdulaziz Al-Saad, who won the first place, followed by Saudi Arabia and Qatar. Shooter Mohamed Awad came second with the silver medal in the individual skeet contests, while Kuwaiti women's skeet team Afrah Mohamed and Fatma Zabi claimed third place. In fencing, Kuwait's national team Fawzia Rifai, Fatma Qasim, and Yasmin Al-Shawaf won gold after defeating the UAE team. The men's team, including Ali Al-Nas, Ali Al-Nassar, Abdul Wahab Mohammed, and Yaqub Shatti, had the bronze medal in the men's fuel team event. Kuwait's team won the bronze in the 400-meter individual medley. Rider Ali Al-Khrafi won the silver medal in the individual 145-centimeter event. In athletics, runner Yaqub Al-Yuha won gold in the men's 110-meter hurdles event. Abdullah Al-Hazmi had the silver medal in the men's long jump, while Abdurrahman Al-Hazmi won the silver medal in the javelin throw. Al-Ghazi Farhan also was granted the silver medal in the women's heptathlon event. And to the weather forecast, tonight rather hot, mild, with light variable wind changing to light to moderate southwesterly winds, ranging between 8 to 28 kilometers per hour, and some scattered clouds will appear. As for tomorrow, Saturday, during the daytime, the weather forecast expected to be rather hot and partly cloudy, with light to moderate freshening at times northwesterly winds, with speed ranging between 15 and 42 kilometers, causing rising dust over open areas. The maximum temperature expected for tomorrow is 36 degrees, and the minimum will be 27 degrees. That was all the news for this hour. Thank you for tuning in, and I wish you a good night.
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1: 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Big bro is for you, Slim, this is for him and Frank Ocean. 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
0: I also represent anyone on the receiving end of those jokes you a bit. I'm the nightmare you fell asleep in and woke up still in. I'm your karma closing in with each stroke of a pen. Perfect time to have some remorse to show for your sin. 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When they say all of this is approaching its end, but you refuse to believe that it's

0: This time I'm back, for it fades in the black and it's all over. Behold the final chapter in a saga, trying to recapture that lightning trapped in a bottle. Twice the magic that started it all. Tragic portrait of an artist tortured, trapped in his own drawings, tapping the thoughts blacker and darker than anything imaginable. He goes a wild stab in the dark. As I pick up,
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